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0: 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Hello, it's Rocky. It's Double Shot Thursday. 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

102.3 WPAP Long Island. It's only classic rock. Some weird times for Long Island weather. We had that heat wave. Then it kind of felt like September in the early part of the week. Then tonight we got some rain. Here's the look for the weekend. Tonight we're looking at some overnight clouds. Lows will be in the 70s. Friday's going to be mostly cloudy. Highs only in the mid 80s. Saturday, cloudy skies. Highs in the mid to upper 80s. Right now in Sayville, it's 74.

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14: 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Camp Good Morning is a Long Island nonprofit seeking volunteers 16 years of age and older to support Long Island children coping with the death of a parent or sibling. 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That's MOURNING. Camp Good Morning, because no child should grieve alone. 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
15: 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That's MOURNING. Camp Good Morning, because no child should grieve alone. 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
17: 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Camp Good Morning is a Long Island nonprofit seeking volunteers 16 years of age and older to support Long Island children coping with the death of a parent or sibling. 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That's M-O-U-R-N-I-N-G. 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
15: 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You don't need to be a therapist to change a child's life. Camp Good Morning is a Long Island nonprofit seeking volunteers 16 years of age and older to support Long Island children coping with the death of a parent or sibling. 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

0: 102.3 WBAB, Long Island's only classic rock, Roger and JP. Well, it's been done, and it is now a record for this guy. This guy's name is John Stevenson. He's a 50-year-old guy. He is the first guy ever in the whole United Kingdom to pull a 2-ton car with his testicles. Amazing.
1: Oh, good this, for him.
0: He just did it, and he's the first guy ever to do it. It was a 2-ton car, and while he pulled that car with his testicles, he ate a bag of nuts. That's pretty good. It was good for the video. He was applauded by family and friends.
2: Are you serious?
0: Who were there to see him wrap his nuts in a scarf that also, you know, then went to this strong rope that went to the car, and he pulled it 50 meters.
1: But now he's going to have to get one of those nutoplasty surgeries to tighten things back up again because he had to stretch it out.
0: Well, he did say, he said, my plums were purple, but they seemed to be working just fine, even though they turned purple at the time, as he was cheered on.
1: What's the get? Like, why roll the dice on this?
0: He said, first of all, if you never try things, you don't know what you can do in life. The second thing he said was, I was hoping to raise awareness for guys to make sure they get checked. He goes, you know, guys and their health, they should always get checked in that area.
1: Can't you do a
0: video?
1: And
0: a lot of guys ignore it.
1: Can you just do a video and say, hey guys, go get checked?
0: Well, he could.
1: You have to pull a truck with your nuts? Now, what did he pull?
0: He pulled a car, a 2-ton car, so 4,000 pounds. Now, he's not the first to do this. In fact, we reported on his nickname is Iron Crotch. He is the king of penile power, Tu Jing Sheng from China. He's a Qizhong master.
1: Is he the guy that gets kicked?
0: No, he used his testicles to pull a large vehicle in China. But the real king, I think, is this guy who's a kung fu master, Yi Hong Wei. He pulled a 5-ton helicopter with his testicles. So
1: are helicopters on wheels?
0: Well, I mean, I guess if they're on a little
3: dolly
0: that moves them. Yes.
1: Okay.
0: So, but the fact is, he pulled 5 tons of weight. Happened to be a helicopter.
1: You know what
0: with
1: story,
0: his testicles.
1: You know what story we'll never do?
0: What's that?
1: We'll never do a story about a woman who decided to pull an airplane with her nipples. That story will never happen.
0: Well, they won't hold up. The testicles, somehow the scrotum holds
1: why?
0: Up. I don't know why the scrotum is so strong.
1: No, you know what? It's not about the strength of the nipple
0: off.
1: Compared to the scrotum. It's about they have common sense.
0: Well, there's
1: women,
0: that too.
1: The women have common sense.
0: I mean, that's true.
1: They're also not going to say, okay, we didn't pull, a go-kart with their the clitoris. Right?
0: Right, right.
1: You know why? Because that's not what it's made for.
0: No.
1: And there's no reason for it.
0: No, that's also...
1: Right.
0: Yeah, no, not good. And by the way, if you're wondering why America is not on this list, well, we should be trying to make testicles great again here in America, because the best we have is not someone who pulled a helicopter or a car, but a guy named Warren Gelman, and we talked about him back in the day.
1: Gelman!
0: When he pulled around 132 pounds... inside his scrotum. Yes, he had growths and tissue and all this stuff.
1: Oh, the elephant.
0: 132 pounds worth. He carried that thing around for a long time in a hooded sweatshirt.
1: I remember that, dude.
0: And then he got the surgery, lost 132 pounds, and unfortunately died from complications of diabetes about a year later. So that's as close as we've gotten.
1: Yeah,
0: but he wasn't pulling an object.
1: He had like elephantitis of the nuts, right, guy?
0: Yeah, to an extreme level. There was another guy in Michigan who had 80 pounds worth. This guy blew that away, 132 pounds. So that's what we got going. So, guys, if you want your testicles great again, go pull a helicopter.
1: You ever wonder, like, how did you let that, like, when you know there's something growing on your testicles and there's, like, an issue, right? How did you let it get to 130-something pounds? Mm. You didn't wake up that way.
0: I know. It wasn't instant.
1: Right? And I understand maybe there's, you know, insurance issues, medical insurance, whatever the hell it is. But at some time, it's like, all right, listen, I'll pay this one off. Get these, you know, I need my nuts back.
0: If only we had thought ahead, maybe we could have had someone pull something with their testicles across the floor of Mulcahy's at Cormier for Chaos, but it's too late for that now. And actually, I'm kind of glad.
1: Didn't we have East End Jeremy on a skateboard underneath the bagpipers who had no underwear underneath their kilts?
0: That's as close as we've gotten. He saw testicles as he rolled on the backboard underneath
1: Pipers
0: who had no underwear on under
1: Billy
0: their kilts.
1: Did Billy Mac like drop down real quick so he may or may not have teabagged him?
0: That's correct. That's correct. That's part of the legend. That's right. The Roger and JP Show, broadcasting from the College Hunks Hauling Junk and College Hunks Moving Studios.
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0: Most people.
1: Not this chick.
0: Really?
1: Tell you about her next.
0: Oh, no.
1: Well, she's a doozy.
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0: funny? Everyone, I feel like once a year, this thing pops back up on our radar,
1: mm-hmm.
0: and then we forget about it. My Strange Addiction.
1: Yeah.
0: The show's given us people that eat couch foam.
1: Yeah.
0: You know, or they eat tissues or paper towels.
1: Mm.
0: Or they
1: Is that the same one with they're in love with roller coasters and stuff? Is that My Strange Addiction?
0: No, that's a whole different one.
1: I thought they were addicted to objects.
0: No, My Strange Addiction is a woman that ate cardboard, the whole thing. A lot of it's like eating stuff. But anyway, this new one is this girl, her name is Catherine. She snorts her food.
1: Like everything?
2: Everything. Hey, what?
0: Everything.
1: Oh my God. How does she breathe?
0: Everything. I don't know, dude. She goes in and she goes, my relationship with food was very normal up until the point I was in community college. I started, honestly, with a dare to try to try snorting a flavored fruit drink. She goes, I got a head rush, but it was actually fruitier than if I was just to have drank it through my mouth, and it was phenomenal. Since then, I've been having my entire diet nasally for about the last 5 years. She's sniffing omelets, like blood. She puts them in a blender and snorts them.
1: But she's snorting a liquid.
0: Right. So she'll blend it into a liquid.
1: Yeah.
0: And then she snorts it. So it says here, that means she's sniffing blended omelets with spinach and mushrooms, liquefied spinach and steak, coffee, and even guacamole. She said she confessed that she has, quote, an aversion to the weird textures that come with food. And she claims that her curious culinary conduct. You love when writers do that stuff.
1: Mm.
0: Her curious culinary conduct. They're writing an article that they don't want to be writing, so they have to entertain themselves somehow.
1: Right.
0: Helps her avoid overeating and choking, declaring that it has really no drawbacks. Unless you want to go out to dinner on a date and the guy sees you trying to snort your steak, and he's like, go scratch your ass. This isn't happening.
1: I guess she can't go out. I mean, there's a lot of things. And how long does it take her to eat a meal?
0: So she said she went on several dates with this guy, Justin. he presented her with a bouquet of flowers, and she presented her problem almost immediately. They went out for dinner, and he went and said, do you have a blender? Unfortunately, we don't have a blender, but we do have grits, tomato soup, and our in-house vegetarian sausage gravy. Catherine then selected the grits because she was assured that she could fit it through a straw. Justin chose the homemade biscuit with jam, whatever it was, and then the food arrived, and she took out her
1: straw?
0: She took out a straw and just stuck it in the grits, and then pulled, like she was doing a line of Coke. She put the straw in her nose, and she put her fingers on the other nostril. And started snorting her grits.
1: Ew.
0: They're no longer dating.
1: That was my next question.
0: He friend zoned her.
1: Of course he did. Before the end of the meal, I feel like he was in his car.
0: Catherine, what the F are you doing? Justin asked with concern as others in the diner snickered. At this point in time, I don't know what's in the cards for me and Catherine. This is, you know, the show goes back and forth to the two of them. But I can't stomach watching how Catherine takes in her food. I can't promise a bright future for us. You don't say.
1: That's not going out on a limb, buddy.
0: I gotta be honest with you. I want to watch this chick.
1: Yeah. I want to see her liquefy steak. But this is the thing. She's got to liquefy everything and then snort it. To have two meals a day must take her, I don't know, over an hour each, and then she's not even probably snorting that much.
0: I just hope
1: she must be thin as a rail.
0: She must not go out to dinner that much.
1: Mm.
0: Right? But when they do, any chef worth his soul, get her out of my restaurant.
1: Yeah.
0: Just get her out of here. No, I'm not blending her omelet.
2: Yeah. Goodbye. Get
1: if she doesn't like textures of foods, why isn't her diet where she drinks her diet?
0: Well, what gets me is it started as a date when she was in college,
1: mm-hmm.
0: right? And then she did the dare. It started as a dare, right? It started as a dare. She did the dare. She liked how it tasted. And now all of a sudden she doesn't like food textures. She was perfectly fine with food textures all the way up until she was in college.
1: Yeah, like
0: and then she snorted some Kool-Aid and a whole new world.
1: Not to mention, what is that doing to the linings in her nose? When she gets a cold, does she starve?
0: That's what the doctors are saying.
1: Like she has the flu?
0: If she takes in any spices, it could totally destroy.
1: Yeah.
0: Whatever.
1: But just regular, sending grits down your nose, all the stuff, and fruit juice. Like, what does that do? And what does she do when she gets sick? She doesn't eat, I guess.
3: Mm-hmm. Got a clip up on the Roger and JP page on WPAV.com if you want to see her. Blend avocado toast and more.
0: Oh, yeah?
3: Oh, yeah.
0: This video?
1: Liquid avocado toast.
0: Nice.
3: Yeah.
1: Did she actually put the egg on it? Did she put an egg on it and then?
3: This one, it just looks like the avocado and the toast
1: bread.
3: Itself.
1: My God. All right. That's a weird one.
3: Even weirder, she's putting the avocado on the toast, then sticking it in the blender like it matters.
0: Right.
1: Just throw that crap in there.
4: 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So far this morning, everything is looking good. LIE's all clear.

0: Both ways. The sag is good to go. The only thing you're really seeing is a little bit of buildup on Sunrise eastbound right over the Shinnecock Canal. But other than that, all good to go. I'm Alexa, and that's your 102.3 WBAB Brown, Steep, and Patchogue Long Island traffic.
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1: I just saw this thing. It brought up a question immediately in my head. So the headline was, is it safe to eat bubble gum from old packs of trading cards?
0: Ew.
2: Yes.
1: I agree with you.
0: Safe, but it's gross.
2: I did it.
1: There's nothing that's gonna stop me from doing it. I understand it turns to dust. It can crack a tooth, but it turns to dust immediately.
0: It wasn't good when it was fresh.
1: Of course not.
0: Like it was when it was fresh. So when it's stale, I've tried it and it just cracks. You guys same experience where it cracks into pieces?
2: Yeah.
0: And it has nothing left of the gum part of it. It's like just eating, I don't know, plastic? I don't know.
1: How old was your pack, Brett?
2: I did it last, I meant to post a video too. I did it last year, 1986 pack.
1: Nice.
2: So it was almost 40 years old.
1: How'd that go?
2: It was, as you would expect.
1: Just dusty?
2: Yep. Hard, pointy.
0: Shards.
2: Pointy and dusty.
0: Right.
2: If you like your food pointy and dusty, boy, go for old baseball cards.
1: Topps baseball cards from 1986 had a fantastic little stick of gum in the back. Yeah. My question is this. From those packs of the gum that you got from baseball packs, right?
0: Mm-hmm.
1: What lost its flavor the fastest? That or Fruit Stripe?
0: Oh, Juicy Fruit, yeah. Actually, not even fruit stripe. Juicy Fruit.
1: No way.
0: Yeah.
1: Juicy Fruit way longer than Fruit
0: Stripe. Fruit
1: Stripe
0: is the cheap version of that, though. You're probably right. That's probably the worst of all the gums.
1: Nothing lost its flavor. Yeah. Nothing had the best initial burst of flavor.
0: Two chews.
1: But it was literally gone inside of 3 minutes. Every bit of flavor was gone out of that Fruit Stripe gum.
0: Yeah, baseball card gum lasted longer than that. It was. I think it was made by Bazooka, so it's better.
1: What, baseball card gum was Bazooka?
0: I think so. I'm pretty sure. I think it was flat Bazooka. And that held on to its like tangy, whatever
1: fact
0: that
1: check.
0: Flavor was forever. Good.
1: Fact check. Yeah. I don't believe that you know
0: Topps
1: that.
0: And Bazooka.
1: Brett, this
2: we're
1: is
2: looking
1: your,
2: it up right now.
1: This is your area of expertise. I hear the fingers tapping right away. As soon as Roger says,
0: also,
1: I'm pretty sure I know.
0: But also on top of it, if you ate enough sticks of that while you're opening up baseball cards, which we did to make a wad of gum like Don Zimmer used to have in his cheek.
1: Right.
0: The flavor is very similar to Bazooka. So...
2: Yes, Bazooka baseball cards were produced by Topps, the same company that made Bazooka bubblegum, starting in the late 1950s and continuing through the 1990s.
1: I stand corrected, and I apologize for ever doubting you.
0: And I have unopened packs.
2: So you lose a timeout, JP, for that challenge.
0: And I have unopened packs from the 70s. I
2: do you really?
0: What that tastes like, yeah.
1: Bring it in.
2: Ooh,
0: I do.
1: Let's do it.
0: I have every year from probably 77 or 76 on. No, 75 on.
2: When's the last time you bought a pack?
0: Long, long time.
2: So you got them when these prices weren't insane.
0: I bought them when it was like $2 a pack or $5
1: a pack.
0: So
1: why are they still closed?
0: Because I don't want to open them because they're unopened. They're valuable when they're unopened.
1: How do they know what they're buying?
0: They don't. That's why it's valuable, because you don't know what's in there. There could be, in 75, there could be, say, George Brett's card, you know, whoever, you know, Robin Yount.
1: So you're telling me you put up a pack of baseball cards from 1975.
0: Yeah.
1: What will somebody pay for that?
0: I don't know right now, Brett. You
2: what
0: have
2: year?
0: Idea? 75.
2: 75.
0: Regular wax pack. I think I might have a cello pack, actually, where you see the cellophane, so you see the card on the outside, and then you see the back of the one.
2: Well,
0: on
2: that's
0: the back,
2: even better.
0: So you have two cards, you can tell.
2: So I'm seeing a 1975 Topps baseball card pack, the cellophane one, $750.
1: Oh, baby.
2: $100. Yeah. So
0: it's
2: it all depends on who's showing
0: what
2: on
0: you
2: it,
0: think
2: too.
0: Think about how old it is.
1: What are you waiting
0: on? That pack is old.
1: Sell it.
0: I don't know. I got them all in your order in a box. I got one from each year all the way up into like when it became worthless, which was basically the end of the 80s.
1: Okay, what are you waiting for?
0: Middle of the 80s.
1: What do you got, money I don't know about?
0: I don't know.
1: You got a tree in the backyard?
2: That's a good collection. I kind of like having it. It's different.
0: I kind of like having it.
1: I can't wait till you have to move. Like, what am I going to do with these goddamn baseball cards? Susan!
0: Just give them to Brett.
2: Yeah, please.
0: No, these are the ones
2: I'll
0: I'm not giving to anybody.
2: I'll take real good care of them. I definitely won't sell them.
1: I'll tell you what. You want to see a holy war in this place? His kids were no longer using a Nintendo, and he tried to sell it to me. If he gives you
2: these baseball cards,
1: no, I am kicking his ass. I can promise you that. Those kids were out of the house, not even playing that Nintendo. He's like, give me $50 for it. I'm like, no, choke on it. I'm not giving you $50 for it. They're not using it. If he gives you those baseball cards.
2: Wii, right?
1: We
2: Nintendo
1: are
2: Wii?
1: Yeah, whatever it was.
0: So give me $750 for 1975 and you're good.
1: That's okay. That I can deal. I can handle that.
0: How about $450 if I give him a deal on it?
1: That's fine.
0: Oh, okay.
1: You can give him a deal.
0: I see.
1: But if he gets it for nothing, we're throwing hands.
0: I am never separating myself from those cards, I don't think. I don't think I can.
2: I love watching those opening things.
0: I'd open them before I would sell them. because I want to see what's inside.
2: There's so many people opening packs online, too. Yeah,
0: I know. It's become a thing.
2: Yeah.
0: I've had these unopened for 30 years. Yeah. Since the 90s. Yep. That's how long. Yeah, they're just sitting there.
1: Where in your house are they?
2: And your address one more time, please.
0: Big tip, never tell a criminal anything useful.
3: 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Everything is looking pretty good so far. All clear on the LIE in both directions. Northern State looking good to go, and the Southern State is all good to go as well. The only thing you're really seeing is the usual buildup on Sunrise eastbound right over the Shinnecock Canal, but other than that, everything looks good. I'm Alexa, and that's your 102.3 WBAB, Brown, Steep, and Patchogue, Long Island traffic.
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0: 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Roger and JP.
1: Coming up next, I've seen this place. I believe I've seen this. There can't be too many places doing it like this on Food Network. Now, this is probably either the best burger or guaranteed botulism. I think it could go either way.
0: Oh, my. All right.
1: But I'll tell you what's happening next. I think it's in Tennessee or something.
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1: I'm almost positive I saw this on one of those shows on Food Network a few years ago. I thought it was in Connecticut, so I'm wondering if it's two places doing the same thing. The name of this place is called Dyer's. Brett, I think you might have to do a Super Sandwich Bros road trip. It's in Tennessee.
2: Go on.
1: It's in Tennessee.
0: Yeah, tell us about the
1: guy
0: food.
1: The guy was telling a story about how one night one of the cooks forgot to change the grease that they used. And the next day, they used the same grease from the night before for a burger. And one of the customers said, that's the best burger I've ever had. They've been using the same grease.
0: Oh, no.
1: Day in, day out for 100 years.
0: Oh my God.
1: 100 years. That skillet of grease has never been changed since. So all the burgers are still cooked in the original grease that made the restaurant famous more than a century ago. Quote, it's the same molecules from 1912. It's never been changed.
2: Oh my God.
1: The guy's name is Kendall Robertson.
0: Wait, so how does that work? Like, so they cook burgers now, there's grease from those burgers. What happens to that?
1: We strain it through to get any particles out of it, and then we season it. And it says, Dyer's burgers start out as round balls of meat that are pounded into with a wooden mallet before being dropped into a large cast iron skillet filled with the restaurant's legendary century grease. The thin patties tend to shrink when they're fried, so most people usually ask for doubles, sometimes triples, quote, because a single doesn't really fill you up, blah, blah, blah. It says, you would think most people would be put off by the burgers cooked in century-old grease, but Kendall Robertson says that they know about the secret ingredient and are not only fine with it, but some actually double dip. They'll ask for their entire burger, buns, and everything to be dunked into the flavorful grease before being packaged.
0: Wow.
1: How about that?
0: I would totally try that.
1: Me too.
0: I have no problem with that whatsoever.
1: Me neither.
0: As a Super Sandwich Bro, Brett.
2: I mean, yeah.
0: Does that sound like awesome sandwich thing to do?
2: But also you just think about, you know, JP talks about all the time, the instant cancer or whatever with the chemicals and stuff.
0: Yeah.
2: I just think about the amount of grease and all that stuff. Yeah.
1: Right.
2: That's what you hope.
1: Right. But it's not, I don't know. It doesn't sound like people have been dying.
2: Well, you don't know.
0: If you eat there every day for lunch, it says I think you'd be shortening your life, yes.
1: If you've been worried about Dyer's burgers running out of the special grease, don't be. Mm. The specially seasoned ground beef always creates extra grease when it's cooked, which means the amount of century grease increases with each new batch of burgers. The place goes through 750 to 1,000 pounds of ground beef each week. And Robertson claims that he has about 10 buckets of the stuff stored away in case something happens to the grease in the skillets.
0: God. You know what you want to do? You want to freshen it up once in a while with stuff, the old stuff from the buckets. That way it stays true. Because he said molecules. Because if you keep putting that new grease in there, it'll dilute it. So if you put some of the fresh stuff in there, it makes sense.
1: And it strains out any
0: that's amazing.
1: Gack that they do. I would totally do this. Nicole would be all in, I think.
0: Oh, yeah? Well, Susan would not.
1: She does love a good burger, but I don't know. I might not just tell her.
0: Yeah.
1: I might just be like, listen, we're going to road trip at this, but she would love to do road trips. I can't handle it.
0: Yeah, Tennessee road trip would be awesome.
2: And the place you're thinking about in Connecticut, that's Louie's Lunch.
1: Right. Yeah. Isn't that where the original burger place? Like, is that the original
2: burger? They supposedly
1: burger?
2: Invented the hamburger.
1: Right, and it's on white bread.
2: White bread. They don't use any condiments, I don't think.
1: Right, you're not allowed to ask for ketchup or nothing.
2: And what they do, they don't use the same grease, but they use supposedly the same stove. The same oven. It's like
1: that's
2: a little sliding oven thing where they put in like that folding barbecue grill grate thing and then slide it in sideways.
1: Yeah. Okay.
2: Sick. That's what they do.
0: Do they also not do cheeseburgers? They do only hamburgers?
2: I think they do cheeseburgers.
0: Oh, they do, okay.
1: But you can't put ketchup. You can't have it your way. They are the anti-Burger King.
2: Yeah.
0: Yeah.
2: No, just like onions and cheese or whatever. All right. Like just something super
0: I would trust them. Hey, they've been doing this a long time. Whatever they serve me, I'll take.
1: All I know is this thing sounds amazing. And I think I would probably have it dipped. I think I would go that route where I'm like, I want you to dip that in century grease.
0: If you're gonna, you might as well.
1: Might as well, right?
0: You're only doing it once.
2: I think he has the grease buckets labeled by decade. Like, here's 1974 grease.
1: I don't know. He said he's got 10 buckets.
2: Okay.
1: Quote, I got 10 buckets of the stuff stored away just in case.
0: You take like an eyedropper from a bucket and put it in your new grease just to see, all right, we still got old grease in there?
2: Maybe a little bit from 88 and 74. Yeah, perfect. Thanks, buddy.
0: That was
1: a good year. The cows were nice and fat that year.
0: Great. Man, I want a burger right now. That sounds so good.
1: Dyer's Burgers, Roger.
0: Mm-hmm. We're in Tennessee?
1: Memphis.
0: Oh, is it?
1: It says Memphis.
0: Oh, one day. Got to go through there real quick for an afternoon and just say hello.
1: I'm dying to do a Diners, Drive-Ins, and Dives kind of like vacation.
0: Yeah.
1: You know, do a week and just like, you know, look at a bunch of the list of the places, see if you can connect the dots and
0: absolutely
1: go stuff my fat face.
0: Yep. They probably have a nationwide connect your dots map online somewhere.
2: Oh, absolutely.
1: Dude, yep. There was one.
2: They sure do, JP. Hop on in the Corvette. Let's go. It's all coming up.
1: It's a Camaro.
2: Or whatever. I got so many cars.
0: And here I thought you were a big car guy.
2: Oh. Well, that's what we're taking today. Mm. Just for you.
0: And by the way, if you want to see this greasy 100-year-old grease burger, and I do, go to the WBAB Facebook page or the Roger and JP Facebook page, and you can see what it looks like.
3: 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Let's take a look. The sag is good to go from Pine Air Drive to Crooked Hill Road. You're looking good on the Seaford Oyster Bay from Old Country Road to the Northern State. The only thing you're really seeing right now is that usual buildup on Sunrise eastbound right over the Shinnecock Canal. 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
0: 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Roger and JP. Coming up next, a very angry wife and a husband who gets the wrong end of this. Tell you this story next. We're going to have to fly to South Korea for this, by the way.
1: Oh, yeah?
0: Yeah, it's going to be a long flight, but we'll get there quickly.
1: Hope it's worth it.
0: Oh, it'll be worth it. 102.3 WBAB, Long Island's only classic rock. 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

0: 102.3 WBAB, Long Island's only classic rock, Roger and JP. There's a 58-year-old woman who's married to a 50-year-old guy in South Korea, where the woman and her 40-year-old son-in-law rushed in to her husband drinking in a coffee shop, tied him up with a rope and industrial tape, took him out of the coffee shop. She stabbed her husband 50 times, severed his manhood,
1: ooh,
0: took it, ran back in the cafe and flushed it down the toilet. That's angry. She stabbed him 50 times.
2: So now, is a son-in-law complicit in this? Like, did the son-in-law go with her knowing what she was going to do? They were just going to tie her up get him to stop drinking? Or
0: they tied him up with rope and industrial tape.
2: Right.
0: And the guy survived. 50 stab wounds and his penis being cut off.
2: I don't know if I want to.
0: I don't know if you want to.
2: Right
0: before her sentencing, the husband asked the court not to go too hard on her. The son-in-law, by the way, got 4 years in jail for his role. The wife got 7 years in prison.
2: That's it?
0: Yep.
2: It's not that much of a deterrent. Were they able to get it back?
0: It does not say they were able to get it back. She did flush it, so it may be just gone somewhere in the system.
2: He goes through
0: the
2: rest of
0: it. Did you hear that horn?
2: Yeah, I did hear that horn.
1: I heard south is what I heard.
2: Yeah, but
1: so I figure I need to start doing some defending.
2: It's the wrong south.
1: What do you mean it's the wrong south?
0: South Korea.
2: South Korea.
0: Not like South Carolina. It's South Korea, guy from the south.
1: First off, there's no wrong south. The south was right, and all real people know that. And I am an ally for all things south.
0: Okay? Understood.
1: All right? When I hear that word, it's like, like the bat signal.
0: I see.
1: I just come flying in. So I apologize first and foremost, but it sounds like I may have a story here. My neighbor Cleavon, you know him?
0: No.
1: He had a situation where he brought home a stripper.
0: Oh.
1: Not necessarily an issue for most. Her name was Blade. And the problem is Cleavon was married. So that's where he went wrong. His wife got so dang mad, she got the chainsaw and sliced this thing off.
2: With a chainsaw?
1: With a chainsaw. Right on the front porch.
2: Was the stripper still there?
1: The stripper was still there.
2: Wow.
1: And she took it. And now Cleavon, because he didn't tip her. So... You know,
2: she took his tip.
1: She took it. She took the tip. Is exactly what she did.
2: Wow.
1: God dang, man.
0: So the wife cut it off with the chainsaw. Stripper picked it up and took off with it.
1: Took the tip because he didn't tip her.
2: Right.
1: God dang. All on the front lawn there. I'm sitting there on the porch. I couldn't believe what I was seeing. I spit out my sweet tea.
0: I bet you did. Wow.
1: God dang, Cleavon.
2: So Cleavon's got a mangina now.
1: He's got something. But it ain't what it was.
0: No, I guess not.
1: God dang.
0: A little rough around the edges, too, with that chainsaw cut.
2: Oof. Unlucky for Cleavon.
1: It was. Man.
0: Well, thank you, guy from the south, for going international. My goodness. You are a man of the world.
1: I can always spin a story local, no matter. So anytime there's a south anything.
0: Yeah.
1: You got South Germany, South.
0: Yeah.
2: There's no South,
1: South
2: Germany.
1: Russia, whatever.
2: Yeah, that's all fake.
3: 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It is smooth sailing this morning. The LIE is looking good in both directions. Northern and Southern State, all clear. And Seaford Oyster Bay is good to go. I'm Alexa, and that's your 102.3 WBAB, Brown Sheep and Patchogue, Long Island traffic.
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3: 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We're starting off with partly cloudy skies and comfortable temperatures, but it's going to turn into a hot and humid day. Temperatures are going to rise into the upper 80s this afternoon with a chance for thunderstorms later on. Some storms could be on the stronger side, bringing heavy downpours, gusty winds, and the possibility of localized flooding. So if you're heading out today, just keep an eye on the forecast. 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

0: 102.3 WBAB, Long Island's only classic rock, Roger and JP. Coming up next, why don't we take an international flight this morning? Let's go to China.
1: Why?
0: Well, because...
1: I don't want to go to China.
0: But this involves a man, a sweet potato, and a wine bottle opener.
1: Okay.
0: This is so ridiculous. I'll tell you about it next. 102.3 WBAB, Long Island's only classic rock, Roger and JP.

0: 102.3 WBAB, Long Island's only classic rock, Roger and JP. Well, it's time, and if you'd like to fly along with us on the Roger and JP jet, we're going to go to China for this situation. And if you remember, at the end of 2025...
1: China!
0: I let you guys know of a list of things that humans put in their body in 2025. In the worst of places, including things like shampoo bottles and turkey basters and marbles. And
2: that was front door and back door,
0: Yeah, it was all sorts of any opening in the body, dog chew toy, and then my favorite, uncooked pasta. That was a good one. These were all from 2025, odd things. And on there also was baked potato. Well, this story in China, now you think you would have learned from the list, is a 61-year-old man who, before he went to bed, put a sweet potato in the worst possible place, and then went to sleep. So he put it up there around 11 o'clock, went to sleep.
2: Front door, back door.
0: Sweet potato.
2: I understand that, but listen.

0: I don't know what I'm saying. Like, I don't know if people have been working up. This guy could have been working up to sweet potato. You know, we don't know.
1: No, urethra, not that big, but rectum, definitely big enough. So he wakes up in the middle of the night, sudden intense abdominal pain. And oddly enough, and he attempts to remove the sweet potato on his own, pass it naturally, whatever. Fails by 4 o'clock. The pain is unbearable. He goes to the local hospital in Chengdu, China, which is where we are right now. And doctors decide to get the potato out. They're going to break it into pieces. But it was so tough to crack, they couldn't crack it. So they got a wine bottle opener and, like the old-fashioned Mark's, you know, the bottle opener with the arms on the side and the head, and it screws in the... They screw the wine bottle opener into the potato, and the arms, of course, come up like you're removing a cork from a wine bottle, and they try to... It didn't work.
0: So this...
1: But
0: hold on,
1: that's what they tried.
0: So it was close enough to the exit that they can get this corkscrew part of the thing into the... Yeah, but without pushing it forward...
1: No, they screwed the corkscrew into the potato.
0: I understand that, but when you put that pressure to push the screw thing in, it's going to push it forward.
1: I don't know.
0: Right, you know what
1: I'm
0: saying?
1: I don't have video, but that's what they said, right? So that fails, even though they push the arms. I guess the wine bottle core opener just pulled it right out of the potato. It didn't stick.
0: I was going to say, but it's a baked potato, right? It was already cooked. All right.
1: So then the doctors wisely decide we're going to do a laparotomy. They are in a hospital. They are doctors. But they figured they'd try the wine bottle opener first. I don't understand that.
0: Okay.
1: So they opened his abdomen, removed the sweet potato directly, and finally brought the whole thing to the end. And as usual, he's going to be okay. Good God. What made a doctor think the wine bottle opener was the right thing? To just do the laparotomy thingy.
0: I don't know.
1: And remove the potato. What kind of... let's try to hack off a piece of potato before we take it out. And so this man is going to be okay, but add it to the list, never insert a sweet potato in places it shouldn't go. They have warned many people that this is not a cure for anything, even though there's an old wives' tale, by the way, that you should put a frozen small potato as possible up there to stop like some sort of diarrhea thing called piles.
0: Okay.
1: They have all sorts of old wives' things, but none of it is true, and definitely do not use a wine bottle opener to remove a potato.
0: If we ever get to a point in time where potatoes come with a user warning. You know what I'm saying? Like, it's time for all of us to check out.
1: You know? they put them on things for dumber reasons.
0: I know. Just saying.
1: Please do not insert potatoes in places they do not belong.
0: For eating use only, do not insert. That would be fantastic.
1: And so isn't that a wonderful trip to China?
0: We're at the point we got the same warning on a pack of cigarettes that we do on a potato. That'd be great.
2: 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Long Island traffic. Everything is moving smoothly across the island this morning. The LIE looks good in both directions, along with the Northern State, Southern State, and Meadowbrook. No major delays to report right now. 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

0: 102.3 WBAB, Long Island's only classic rock, Roger and JP. It's time for the game, Dead Guy in the Envelope. So I know who the dead celebrity is today, and you got to figure him out. I'll give you a couple opening clues, and then ask more questions to get more clues. And if you put it all together and do it first, then you'll win the tickets from the BAB prize stash. So I'll start you with this guy. He was an actor you know well, a white American actor. You'll probably think of him from movies first, but also he did have a hit TV series in the 90s. And, you know, he's nominated Academy Awards, that kind of stuff. So, you know, good big-time actor. JP.
1: Did he have any famous kids?
0: No. Nope. Brett.
2: Was he married to anyone famous?
0: I'll check he was married to. I don't think so, but I'll double-check that. But I don't think of him as being like him and a famous woman on his arm, for example. You know, I don't think of that. White American actor. You'll think of him for the movies first. He's in a bunch of good ones. But he also had a hit TV series in the 90s as well. So both definitely are part of his resume. And nominated for a couple Academy Awards, that kind of stuff. Good actor. Ask your yes or no questions. And if you get a yes, then you get to ask another question. Keep going. As long as you get a yes, keep asking more questions. And, of course, you can always take a guess and solve who the dead guy in the envelope is first to win the tickets. Your calls are next for Dead Guy in the Envelope. Dead Guy in the Envelope brought to you by PJ Fitzpatrick Professional Home Improvement Services. 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
3: 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Good morning. Everything is looking good across the island. Northern and Southern State are moving smoothly in both directions, and the Meadowbrook is all clear. The Wantagh is flowing well, and the LIE is moving along with no major delays. 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
0: 102.3 WBAB, Roger and JP's Dead Guy in the Envelope. Just started off. I know who the dead celebrity is today, so I'll give you the clues, and then you guys ask yes or no questions to get more clues, and, you know, put the whole picture together on who this guy is. Solve it first, you win the concert tickets from the BAB prize stash. This guy was an actor, a white American guy. You'd think of him for the movies first. He's got a real impressive list of movies. But also, he did a bunch of TV work, and he had a TV series in the 90s that was a hit. You might know him for there, too. Hey, let's get some questions. Good morning. Go ahead.
17: Yeah, so is the TV show a crime drama type show?
0: No, not a crime drama. Nope, sorry. Roger, JP's Dead Guy.
17: Did he do any movie comedies?
0: I mostly see drama in his thing, so I would say don't think of him as a comedy guy. Definitely dramatic actor by far is the number one thing for him. Okay, more of your yes or no questions for this guy, this dead guy in the envelope. Good luck. More questions next.
3: 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We're starting off with partly cloudy skies and comfortable temperatures, but it's going to turn into a hot and humid day. Temperatures are going to rise into the upper 80s this afternoon, with a chance for thunderstorms later on. Some storms could be on the stronger side, bringing heavy downpours, gusty winds, and the possibility of localized flooding. So if you're heading out today, just keep an eye on the forecast. In sports, it was a great night for New York teams. 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

0: 102.3 WBAB, Long Island's only classic rock, Roger and JP. It's Dead Guy in the Envelope. You're trying to solve who this dead celebrity is, actor in this case. I know who the guy is, so here are the clues you have so far. White American actor. Movies are the first thing you would think of him for. Long career with movies, plenty of good titles. But also, he had a hit TV series in the 90s. That's, say, a more recent thing, I guess, than a lot of the movies that you might know him for as well. It was not a crime drama that was the TV series. No, take that out of it. He also, not a sitcom guy. Good morning, BAB. Go ahead.
1: Good morning, guys. Was he in Young Frankenstein?
0: No, he was not. Sorry. Hi, BAB Dead Guy. You're next. Go ahead.
1: Was his hit TV series a sitcom?
0: No, it was not. No, not a sitcom. He's more, you think of him more as a dramatic actor, so don't worry about the comedy part with this guy at all.
2: Was he in any franchise?
0: Yes. Yep.
2: Was he in Indiana Jones?
0: No. Nope.
2: I always ask that stupid question. It's never been yes.
0: Indiana
2: I ask
0: Jones?
2: That question all the time. When I get the franchise, you say yeah, and then I go to Indiana Jones, and it's always no.
0: All right, so maybe change it up.
2: I'm swearing off Indiana Jones. That's the end of that.
0: Right. Good luck. It's Dead Guy in the Envelope, 102.3 WBAB, Long Island's only classic rock. Roger and JP.

0: 102.3 WBAB, Long Island's only classic rock, Roger and JP. All right, dead guy in the envelope. You know he's an actor, white American guy. I know who the guy is. And I told you that he's got a pretty good list of movies, but also a TV series from the 90s, which you would know. He was in a franchise in the movies. Not a sitcom type guy. Not a TV crime drama guy or a night soap opera guy. None of that. But a dramatic actor is really the biggest thing for him. But let's get some more questions. And then if you don't figure out who it is right away, I'll give you another clue. Good morning. Go ahead.
1: Yes. Did the guy star in any movies with Sylvester Stallone?
0: Not that I see here. Who are you thinking of?
1: Brian Dennehy.
0: No, sorry. Hello, B.A.B. Dead Guy in the Envelope. You're on.
1: Yes. Was this TV show like a medical or a doctor role?
0: No, he was not a doctor or a medical. It was not a medical role. Sorry. Hi, B.A.B., you're next.
2: Hey, good morning. Did he play bad guys?
0: I mean, there might have been a role somewhere, but he's a good guy.
3: I know you said it wasn't a sitcom, but on the TV show, yeah, we would know him for. Did he play a dad?
0: Nope, not a dad. Hello, B.A.B.
4: Good morning, Roger. Good morning, JP.
3: Hi. Hi.
4: Was he a part of a series of movies? I forget, a franchise?
0: Yes.
4: Okay. Was that franchise Star Wars?
0: No, sorry, was not. Good question,
3: Roger.
0: Though. So
3: was it Star Trek?
0: Oh, Roger, she says. No. So, the clue I'll give you for this guy is in some of his biggest roles, he's in uniform. Whether it's whether he's in the military or in law enforcement, his biggest roles, you would see him mostly in a uniform. One of the law enforcement ones, he's not in uniform.
3: Is he in Rambo?
0: No, not in Rambo. Good luck. Hopefully that helps you out and you can figure out who this dead guy in the envelope is. More of your yes or no questions coming up next. Keep in mind the franchise, too. You just haven't figured out. JP had asked about Indiana Jones. No, and it's not Star Wars. And it's not Star Trek. Good luck. More of your calls next.
5: You're 102.3 WBAB, Brown, Jeep, and Patchogue, Long Island traffic. Good morning. Everything is moving well this morning. Sunrise is looking good in both directions. The Wantagh is clear, and Northern State is moving smoothly. No major delays to report. I'm Alexa, and that's your 102.3 WBAB, Brown, Jeep, and Patchogue, Long Island traffic.
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3: 102.3 WBAB, Roger, JP's dead guy in the envelope. So I know who this guy is, and you have some pretty good clues so far. You just haven't gotten them yet. And I just gave you a big one. This white American actor is known for movies first, but he also had a hit TV series in the 90s. Not a sitcom guy. He's more a dramatic actor. And in his biggest roles, whether it's TV or movies, he's usually in uniform, whether it's law enforcement or military or whatever. He has those roles where he's got, maybe got a rank or whatever. BAB, maybe that helps you out. Good morning. Go ahead.
4: Is it James Caan?
3: No, not James Caan. Sorry. Roger, JP's dead guy. You're on.
4: Yeah, the franchise. Was that to do with the Mafia movie?
3: No, it did not.
5: The TV show.
3: Yeah.
5: You said, was he wearing a uniform in the television show?
3: Yeah, yeah, he was.
5: Was he on Hill Street Blues?
3: No, no.
5: He was in the 90s. Might be both.
3: Hill Street. I don't remember.
6: It's definitely 80s.
5: Yeah.
3: Got that wrong. So I guess an 80s show. So here's another clue for this guy. On his TV show, he was underwater. And in his biggest movie role, you would think of as being on the water. All right? Basically, the TV show took place underwater. And basically, the movie that he was in took, you know, the franchise he was in took place on the water.
5: The whole franchise was on the water?
3: Mm-hmm. Pretty much. That's how you'd think of it.
5: Was he in Pirates of the Caribbean?
3: Nope. Good luck. 102.3 WBAB, Long Island's only classic rock. Roger and JP.

0: 102.3 WBAB, Long Island's only classic rock. Roger and JP. All right, Dead Guy in the Envelope. You've got some really key clues for this guy. Let's see if you can put it all together. This actor, white American guy, movies first, franchise for sure, and a pretty good list of movies, and then a TV show in the 90s. And in the TV show, he was under the water. And in his biggest franchise, you would think of him as being on the water. And he wore a uniform in both of those and some other situations, too. Basically played a good guy. A very dramatic role type guy. Let's get some more of your questions and guesses. Can you get them? Hi, B.A.B., go ahead.
1: Was the guy in Full Metal Jacket?
0: No, was not. Hi, B.A.B., you're next.
2: Yeah, was the franchise Jaws?
0: Yes.
2: Is it Robert Shaw?
0: No, but you're really close, obviously. You got the right franchise, wrong guy. Hi, B.A.B., you're next.
3: Hi, is it from 48 Hours?
0: No, sorry. Hi, Roger, JP's Dead Guy, you're on.
4: Did he need a bigger boat?
0: That's a quote from the movie. Who is the guy?
4: Roy Scheider.
0: Roy Scheider is the dead guy in the envelope. Very good. He was in uniform on TV in Sequest. He was a captain of a naval submarine. That was in the 90s. He was also in a uniform in Blue Thunder, where he flew a helicopter for the L.A. Police Department. He's obviously Sheriff Brody in the Jaws franchise. And in French Connection, he was also a cop. So uniform or law enforcement or military, and a lot of, in his biggest roles, Roy Scheider, the dead guy in the envelope, died at 78 years old in 2008.
5: Hold on, okay?
4: Okay.
0: Hey, there you go. Roy Scheider, the dead guy in the envelope.
6: You're going to need a bigger boat.
0: Great, great quote. And thank you for playing along with the game.
7: 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Good morning. Everything is moving well this morning. Sunrise is looking good in both directions. The Wantagh is clear, and Northern State is moving smoothly. No major delays to report. I'm Alexa, and that's your 102.3 WBAB, Brown, Steep, and Patchogue, Long Island traffic.
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7: 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We're starting off with partly cloudy skies and comfortable temperatures, but it's going to turn into a hot and humid day. Temperatures are going to rise into the upper 80s this afternoon with a chance for thunderstorms later on. Some storms could be on the stronger side, bringing heavy downpours, gusty winds, and the possibility of localized flooding. So if you're heading out today, just keep an eye on the forecast. 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

0: 102.3 WBAB, Long Island's only classic rock. Roger and JP. Coming up next, no matter who you are who's listening, your private parts are crooked. Who knew? The science. I got the science.
1: Might lean a certain way, but not crooked or bent or anything.
0: 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Roger and JP.

0: diagrams of the body, and the female or male anatomy can happen, and you'll see, you know, there's the fallopian tubes, there's the vagina, you know, the whole thing.
1: When Nicole was pregnant, she went to the gynecologist. I would go to all the appointments with her, and there was one of those charts. And I would just go to the clitoris and go,
0: the clitoris,
1: and just put my finger on it, just to lighten the mood a little bit.
0: So these diagrams, these things are everywhere, right? Whether it's school or at the doctor's office. Well, they're all wrong. And we've known this. It's the 35th anniversary of knowing this, but they leave them more stagnant than they really are, because the truth is vagina canals are crooked and penises are boomerangs.
1: Okay, they're not boomerangs.
0: That's the sentence from 35 years ago. And the reason we know this is there was a scientist who, he was working with one of the earliest MRI machines, and he wanted two of his friends, Ida and Jupp, who's a guy, they should have sex in the machine so he could take x-rays and see what the body does during sex. So they did it.
1: That's great.
0: So talk about the weirdest place you could have sex and get cancer. The early MRI machine, like, imagine. And they had to lay there in the certain position. So they spooned.
1: In an MRI machine.
0: Because he wanted it. So they have two skulls. When you see the tongue a little bit, they're kissing. Then there's another picture where he's spooning her from behind. Right, and so you see that picture.
1: But you're not supposed to move in an MRI machine.
0: Right. So they had to sit still in that position for a minute, getting zapped by the MRI machine. And so she said it was a little clinical, but they're all still alive. And her and that guy are still together, who did this at sex in the MRI. So from behind, and they found out that during sex, because of the x-rays, that they found out that the penis bends in ways that we don't think of it as bending. We think it's straight. It bends like a boomerang.
1: It's not a boomerang.
0: That's what this guy's telling us. And he found out that the vaginas of all women are not just like it's not like a chute. They're crooked. So your vagina's crooked.
1: You got a busted hoo-ha.
0: Isn't that funny? And they found this out 35 years ago, and nobody's really changed the pictures that you see, but it's been a fact, and it is one of the most read papers that has ever been written medically. It gets read tens of thousands of times a year still.
1: And nobody's doing anything about it because it takes too much work.
0: Yeah, I guess.
1: USA!
0: They just talked about it on the podcast, USA! Which is why it came up.
1: Yeah.
0: But it's a pretty cool thing to find out that it's a little different than what you know. So, just so you know, guys, if you could, throw it and it'll come back to you.
1: Fake news.
2: You're 102.3 WBAB, Brown, Steep, and Patchogue, Long Island traffic. Now we're starting to see some delays, seeing some slowdowns from the southern state heading towards the SAG, and definitely expect some slowdowns on the northern state westbound from South Oyster Bay Road through Minetto Hill Road. I'm Alexa, and that's your 102.3 WBAB, Brown, Steep, and Patchogue, Long Island traffic.
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4: 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Coming up next, what does John Lennon have to do with a 2026 buxom influencer holding a pastrami sandwich?
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0: 102.3 WBAB, Long Island's only classic rock, Roger and JP. So what does John Lennon have to do with a buxom influencer and a pastrami sandwich in 2026? Well, the answer to that, we start with the pastrami sandwich and the buxom influencer. She's Canadian and she is here in the U.S., and she has a video that has 11 million plus views of her and a friend of hers who also is buxom, big boobs. Like, this girl has like size O-1B boobs.
1: I don't even know what that is.
0: That's what I mean. That's how big they are. We don't even come across this often.
1: Is it obnoxiously big or proportionate and she looks good?
0: Yeah, no, I think they're. I think she looks good.
1: You know, you have Morgana, the kissing bender. Remember that chick?
0: Yeah. Not like Morgana, but she's on her way. She's on her way to Morgana. But anyway, she's a young girl, and she's here, and she does videos with other friends who are big boobed, and they live in a house called Milk Mansion, where they.
1: Of course they do.
0: They all, yeah. And they all, you know, do videos. Some of the girls may do OnlyFans, but this girl apparently is just like an influencer. Anyway, she's holding a pastrami sandwich, and they're at Cat's Deli, her and this other girl with big boobs. And, you know, they're clothed and everything. And they just say, you know, would you want one night with us, or would you want this pastrami sandwich? And the thing has like millions and millions of views.
1: I already hate you for saying, would you want, like you're trying to tell me how hot you are. You know what I'm talking about? Like, I already can't stand you.
2: Yeah, I've seen this video.
0: Have you, Brett?
2: Yeah. And it's so quick. And then I saw people like doing reaction videos with it, like, give me the sandwich.
1: Yeah. Right away, I'm like, give me the sandwich.
0: Yeah.
2: Your supply, let's go.
1: Listen, in my younger years, you might have got me to fall for that.
0: Right.
1: At 53, I'm like, you're a pain in the ass.
0: I'll take the pastrami sandwich.
1: The sandwich don't talk back. Sandwich not going to be there.
2: And I get a year supply of it?
1: Right.
2: Let's go. Come on.
1: Sandwich not going to ask me for a car. Get out of here.
0: So she's from Canada, and Chesty, Canadian influencer, her name is Julia, showed off her best assets because she was applying for a U.S. visa. And in order to stay here, she had to show that she was an artist with extraordinary ability. So she sent this video that is 11 million plus views with a pastrami sandwich to the U.S. government and saying that she's an influencer with her numbers and how many followers, you know, the whole thing. And she got a visa to stay in the U.S.
1: Why would somebody in government say, you know what, the last thing we need right now is more of you?
0: A Chesty influencer?
1: That's the last thing we need.
3: The United States of America.
1: Right.
0: So she got her boobs are O-1-B, but... I'm sorry, the visa is O-1-B. Why did they say that earlier?
1: I was going to say.
0: Nonetheless, she's got huge boobs. So the visa is O-1-B, and that's the same visa that was initially originated to keep John Lennon here in 1972. They came up with this thing where you can't deport prolific talent from another country that is here in the United States will allow them to stay longer. So instead of being deported to England in 72, Lennon gets a stay. And then you may remember that, like, we bring in people with talent from other countries. That's people with extraordinary ability in a lot of places. But the arts is where it started. So she got here on that. And she's staying here on that because a percentage of the people we let stay are influencers because that's part of what media is.
1: Here's the problem, though. I feel like we need to go to the government office and just, like, take whoever. Who signed this girl's visa? And, like, somebody puts their hand up and you just go and you take them by the back of the head. And you smack it on the desktop. Like, she's not John Lennon. Do you understand what I'm saying? Just because she's got a rack and a pastrami sandwich, she's not John Lennon.
4: You can act like a man. Yeah. What's the matter?
1: Can we agree on the fact that she's not bringing to the table what John Lennon brought to the table?
0: Yeah, well, yeah, that's true.
1: Okay.
0: That's true. So, and they also use Sinead O'Connor and Boy George as other examples of people that stayed in the country with O-1 visas.
1: Okay. But even those two, you know?
0: Yeah. Sinead's fine, but Boy George.
1: Some chick with a pastrami.
0: Can we work harder to keep other people who are more highly talented here?
1: I just say let's get everybody out for a little while. You know what I'm saying?
0: Let's go out and let's reapply everything from outside.
1: Right now, everybody out, and then we'll let you back in. You know?
0: Yeah, she's like, but she says, so I think I got to stay because I have big boobs. But also, she says she wanted to stay near the hub of Jewish culture, and she is Jewish as well, besides Canadian. And that's probably part of the reason. Maybe they're letting people with Jewish heritage stay here as well, as we're friends of Israel and that kind of thing.
1: But if you want to stay near the hub of Jewish culture, I don't know, call me crazy.
0: That's why she was at Cat's Deli.
1: Why don't you head over to Israel for a little while? What's the matter? You scared? You know?
0: So I couldn't believe that was related to Lennon. Well, you got to be kidding. She's holding a pastrami sandwich.
5: You're 102.3 WBAB, Brown, Sheep, and Patchogue, Long Island traffic. So there's some buildup from the southern state to the SAG. You're seeing some slowdowns on the northern state, westbound from South Oyster Bay Road to Minetto Hill Road. And you got that usual buildup over on Sunrise, eastbound right over the Shinnecock Canal. I'm Alexa, and that's your 102.3 WBAB, Brown, Sheep, and Patchogue, Long Island traffic.
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5: 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We're starting off with partly cloudy skies and comfortable temperatures, but it's going to turn into a hot and humid day. Temperatures are going to rise into the upper 80s this afternoon with the chance for thunderstorms later on. Some storms could be on the stronger side, bringing heavy downpours, gusty winds, and the possibility of localized flooding. So if you're heading out today, just keep an eye on the forecast. 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

0: 102.3 WBAB, Long Island's only classic rock, Roger and JP. I don't know about you guys, but when my kids were younger, I always thought it was kind of weird when they'd have mocktails at like a kid's party. They could order, you know, whatever the mock cocktail was, yeah. You know, without any alcohol in it. And it always made me like, they're six and they're eight. I'm like, this is just a little weird. But they'd have one, and you know, it turned into like really normal. It was always at all the restaurants. You could always get whatever they were.
1: Right.
0: Well, there's a story about where this bartender works at a restaurant, and they serve margarita towers.
1: Margarita now, towers?
0: Towers. I guess piles of margarita glasses, and you pull them off one at a time off the... Well, I've never heard of a margarita tower in my life. That just sounds like trouble.
1: Whether I saw one.
0: With adults or not.
1: I saw one online the other day at some Long Island restaurant, I guess over like New Year's Eve, and they were getting it ready, and it
0: collapsed
1: everywhere.
0: Oh, I mean, champagne towers you see all the time, right? They pour it, and they set up the glasses, pour it, and it flows down to the rest of the glasses.
1: Yeah.
0: I guess they do that with margaritas. So this is at a kid's place. Well, a place where there's like a kid's room for kids' birthday parties. And this restaurant serves margarita towers. Well, they also serve mocktail versions of margarita towers to the kids. So the bartender gets the order, and there's one going on for the adults, one going on for the kids. And the waitress comes to him and asks him, do you remember which one is the virgin margarita tower and which one is the regular margarita tower? He goes, there was a virgin margarita tower? Uh-oh. When they realize he made both of them as adult margaritas, and the kid party has a tower of adult margaritas. So good thing he knew right away. Some of the kids had some, but they got it out of there.
1: And then there's an 8-year-old going, give me one margarita, I'm going to give him some head. Give me two margaritas, I'm going to spread on my legs. Oh. You guys never saw that video?
0: No.
1: Oh, it was great.
0: Oh, my God. So they got the margarita tower away from the kids, but not before some of them had sips, because the reason they found out was the parents came and said, by the way, the kids have a mocktail version of the margarita tower, and we tasted it, and it tastes the same as ours. And the waitress went and asked him quietly, like, he's like, I didn't know you want... He said, he just made a mistake. He thought there were both margarita towers, not one virgin.
1: How deep are they? How mean?
0: It seems like everything is okay, according to this story. That was a story that happened. He still got his job, and I guess maybe the kids only sip, and they hated it. Because as you think about how young you are, you would hate the taste of anything with alcohol.
2: No, bitch.
1: Yeah.
0: Or you can have that going on.
1: Eight out of 10 of them will think these are awful, and the other two are like, I kind of like it. And those two are the ones you got to keep an eye out on for life.
0: Yes. When we were kids,
1: I was one of those two.
0: Oh, were you?
1: Oh, my God, yeah.
0: My friend's sister was the girl who she had a drink at a restaurant, like, in the 70s, they were served in plastic cups. And Jack and Coke and Coke could have come in the same glass. You couldn't. Right. She knew her dad or her parents drink. And she drank, like, she's the one who grabbed it and chugged it and threw up on the table.
1: Nice.
0: And she was the one in high school, exactly what you're saying. She's the one in high school who was like the lush. She was always drunk.
1: Yeah.
0: Always. I'm like, Jesus, could that one? I mean, I never thought that one incident could do it, but you wonder.
1: How's she doing now?
0: I don't know. I haven't seen her in decades. You know, I have no idea now, but I know in high school she was horrible. In college,
1: yeah. She did.
0: Oh, I don't know about that. Yeah, it was pretty bad. So,
1: all right.
0: Heads up on. I don't know if I'd ever order a virgin margarita tower for my kids.
1: I think we've gotten 8 years old. I think when my kids were little, we might have gotten them like a virgin strawberry daiquiri.
0: That's strawberry daiquiris.
1: I feel like when we were on a cruise, like
0: whatever
1: you know,
0: the blue drink was too.
1: Right, you know. A virgin strawberry, a virgin mango daiquiri, or whatever the hell you know.
0: Yeah, yeah.
1: Something like that.
3: 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So you are seeing a lot of slowdown over on Sunrise eastbound, right over the Shinnecock Canal. And you're seeing lots of buildup on the Southern State eastbound between the Meadowbrook and the Wantagh. 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
1: Pepsi.
0: Number one, Pepsi. Morning to Gary, who runs a Pepsi rally, who I know. Good guy. We always hammer him at poker. We always offer him Coke.
1: If you...
0: That's a constant troll.
1: Brett.
2: What about the Domino's Pizza logo?
0: No. Ooh. It was later in the list, but I'm glad it was later in the list because it's kind of like a light blue. These are like... these logos are red, white, navy, blue. That's what these are.
1: Just big, bright, bold.
0: So Pepsi's number one. Let's see if you get the rest of the list. There's a bounty on one of them. We'll hear your guesses next for the top 10. It's 102.3 WBAB, Long Island's only classic rock. 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
3: 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Traffic is heavy on the Southern State eastbound from the Meadowbrook to the Wantagh. Seaford Oyster Bay is looking pretty good right now, and the sag looks all right from Pioneer Drive to Crooked Hill Road. I'm Alexa, and that's your 102.3 WBAB, Brown, Jeep, and Patchogue, Long Island traffic.
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0: 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Roger and JP. Top 10 red, white, and blue logos. A lot of them they're commercial logos. That's really what they are for different types of products or organizations. BAB, go ahead.
18: How about New York Rangers?
0: Number 6, the New York Rangers. Very good. Hi, BAB, you got a guess.
18: New England Patriots?
0: Nope, don't make the top 10. What a shame. Hi, BAB.
13: How about Tommy Hilfiger?
0: Tommy Hilfiger is number 8. Very good. I thought that was a tough one. Good job.
1: You're a fashionable one, huh?
0: Hi, BAB. You got to guess. Red, white, and blue logos. Go ahead.
18: Hi, I'm going to hang the post office.
0: Not in the top 10, sorry. I'm sure you're right, but nope. No, it doesn't make it.
1: What about the men's and or women's U.S. national teams?
0: No. No, but you're in an area that is on this list.
1: The Olympics?
0: Yes, the U.S. Olympic team is number 9. All right, you guys have half the list so far. Can you get the rest of the red, white, and blue logos on this list, including the one with the bounty prize on it? More of your guesses coming next.
3: 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We're starting off with partly cloudy skies and comfortable temperatures, but it's going to turn into a hot and humid day. Temperatures are going to rise into the upper 80s this afternoon with a chance for thunderstorms later on. Some storms could be on the stronger side, bringing heavy downpours, gusty winds, and the possibility of localized flooding. So if you're heading out today, just keep an eye on the forecast. 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

0: 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Top 10 list today. Final guesses for it. Top 10 red, white, and blue logos. One of the logos does have to do with an airline. The one that has the bounty prize on it does have to do with flying, but it's not an airline. BAB, go ahead.
1: Hey, what's up, guys? I'm not sure. What about the Major League Baseball emblem?
0: No, not MLB, but there is another sports league in here besides the NFL at number two. Hi, BAB, top 10.
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0: No and no. Hi, BAB, red, white, and blue logos, top 10. Go ahead.
3: How about Costco?
0: No, not in the top 10. Sorry. Hi, BAB.
4: Hey, Bob, Kings Park. How about PBRs?
5: Pabst Blue Ribbon.
0: No, no Pabst Blue Ribbon. Sorry.
5: Any beer on there?
0: No, no beer. Hi, BAB.
6: Hey, guys. It's gotta be NASA, right?
0: NASA is the bounty at number 10. Very good. All right. Here's the top 10.
5: Is the airline Delta?
0: Yes. Top 10 red, white, and blue logos. And if you know, you can't picture it. As soon as you search it, you're like, oh, yeah, of course. I mean, every one of these you know. Number 10, the NASA logo. Yeah. Number 9, the U.S. Olympic team. Number 8, Tommy Hilfiger. Number 7, nobody got Fox News. Number 6, New York Rangers. Number 5, nobody got the NBA. Number 4, what JP just mentioned, Delta Airlines. Number 3, Mobile. Number 2, Mobile Gas. Number 2, the NFL. And the number 1, red, white, and blue logo, Pepsi. And there you go. There's the top 10 list for today. 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

0: 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Roger and JP. Top 10 list today. Final guesses for it. Top 10 red, white, and blue logos. One of the logos does have to do with an airline. The one that has the bounty prize on it does have to do with flying, but it's not an airline. BAB, go ahead.
1: Hey, what's up, guys? I'm not sure. What about the Major League Baseball emblem?
0: No, not MLB, but there is another sports league in here besides the NFL at number two. Hi, BAB, top 10.
2: Hey, how about FedEx or Papa John's?
0: No and no. Hi, BAB, red, white, and blue logos, top 10. Go ahead.
3: How about Costco?
0: No, not in the top 10. Sorry. Hi, BAB.
4: Hey, Bob, Kings Park. How about
5: PBRs? Pabst Blue Ribbon.
0: No Pabst Blue Ribbon. Sorry.
5: Any beer on there?
0: No beer. Hi, BAB.
6: Hey, guys. It's gotta be NASA, right?
0: NASA is the bounty at number 10. Very good. All right. Here's the top 10.
5: Is the airline Delta?
0: Yes. Top 10 red, white, and blue logos. And if you know, you can't picture it. As soon as you search it, you're like, oh, yeah, of course. Mm. I mean, every one of these you know. Number 10, the NASA logo, yeah. Number 9, the U.S. Olympic team. Number 8, Tommy Hilfiger. Number 7, nobody got, Fox News. Number 6, New York Rangers. Number 5, nobody got, the NBA. Number 4, what JP just mentioned, Delta Airlines. Number 3, Mobile. Number 2, mobile gas. Number 2, the NFL. And the number 1, red, white, and blue logo, Pepsi. And there you go. There's the top 10 list for today. 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
7: Here at 102.3 WBAB, Brown, Sheep, and Patchogue, Long Island traffic. Heavy slowdowns on the southern state in both directions between the Meadowbrook and the Wantagh. Also, a heads up on Route 25 westbound in Huntington. There's a debris spill just west of Park Avenue Road. One right lane of 3 is closed after a chunk of cement fell onto the roadway, so proceed with caution over there. I'm Alexa, and that's your 102.3 WBAB Brown, Sheep, and Patchogue, Long Island traffic.
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Roger and JP. Coming up next, a guy who is using all his effort to make testicles great again. That's what he's doing, and he's succeeding. I'll tell you about him next. It's a landmark situation. 102.3 WBAB, Long Island's only classic rock. 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

0: 102.3 WBAB, Long Island's only classic rock, Roger and JP. Well, it's been done, and it is now a record for this guy. This guy's name is John Stevenson. He's a 50-year-old guy. He is the first guy ever in the whole United Kingdom to pull a 2-ton car with his testicles. Amazing.
1: Oh, good for him.
0: He just did it, and he's the first guy ever to do it. It was a 2-ton car, and while he pulled that car with his testicles, he ate a bag of nuts. That's pretty good. It was good for the video. He was applauded by family and friends.
2: Are you serious?
0: Who were there to see him wrap his nuts in a scarf that also, you know, then went to the strong rope that went to the car, and he pulled it 50 meters.
1: But now he's going to have to get one of those nutoplasty surgeries to tighten things back up again, because he had to stretch it out.
0: Well, he did say, he said, my plums were purple, but they seemed to be working just fine, even though they turned purple at the time, as he was cheered on.
1: What's the get? Like, why roll the dice on this?
0: He said, first of all, if you never try things, you don't know what you can do in life. The second thing he said was, I was hoping to raise awareness for guys to make sure they get checked. He goes, you know, guys and their health, they should always get checked in that area.
1: Can't you do a video?
0: And a lot of guys ignore it.
1: Can you just do a video and say, hey, guys, go get checked?
0: Well, he could.
1: You have to pull a truck with your nuts?
0: He pulled He pulled a car, 2-ton car, so 4,000 pounds. Now, he's not the first to do this. In fact, we reported on his nickname is Iron Crotch. He is the king of penile power, Tu Jing Sheng from China. He's a Qizhong master.
1: Is he the guy that gets kicked?
0: No, he used his testicles to pull a large vehicle in China. But the real king, I think, is this guy who's a kung fu master, Yi Hong Wei. He pulled a 5-ton helicopter with his testicles. So
1: are helicopters on wheels?
0: Well, I mean, I guess if they're on a little dolly that moves them, yes.
1: Okay.
0: So, but the fact is, he pulled 5 tons of weight, happened to be a helicopter, his testicles.
1: You know what story we'll never do?
0: What's that?
1: We'll never do a story about a woman who decided to pull an airplane with her nipples. That story will never happen.
0: Well, they won't hold up. The testicles, somehow the scrotum holds
1: up.
0: Why? I don't know why the scrotum is so strong.
1: No, you know what? It's not about the strength of the nipple compared to the scrotum. It's about they have common sense.
0: Well, there's
1: that
0: too.
1: The women have common sense.
0: I mean, that's true.
1: They're also not going to say, okay, we didn't pull, a go-kart with their the clitoris. Right?
0: Right.
1: You know why? Because that's not what it's made for.
0: No.
1: And there's no reason for it.
0: No, that's also...
1: Right.
0: Yeah, no, not good. And by the way, if you're wondering why America is not on this list, well, we should be trying to make testicles great again here in America, because the best we have is not someone who pulled a helicopter or a car, but a guy named Warren Gelman, and we talked about him back in the day.
1: Gelman!
0: When he pulled around 132 pounds inside his scrotum. Yes, he had growths and tissue and all this stuff.
1: Oh, the elephant.
0: 132 pounds worth. He carried that thing around for a long time in a hooded sweatshirt.
1: I remember that dude.
0: And then he got the surgery, lost 132 pounds, and unfortunately died from complications of diabetes about a year later. So that's as close as we've gotten.
1: Yeah,
0: but he wasn't pulling an object.
1: He had like elephantitis of the nuts, right, that guy?
0: Yeah, to an extreme level. There was another guy in Michigan who had 80 pounds worth. This guy blew that away, 132 pounds. So that's what we got going. So, guys, if you want to make testicles great again, go pull a helicopter.
1: You ever wonder, like, how did you let that, like, when you know there's something growing on your testicles and there's, like, an issue, right? How did you let it get to 130-something pounds? Mm. You didn't wake up that way.
0: I know. It wasn't instant.
1: Right? And I understand maybe there's, you know, insurance issues, medical insurance, whatever the hell it is. But at some time, it's like, all right, listen, I'll pay this one off. Get these, you know, I need my nuts back.
0: If only we had thought ahead, maybe we could have had someone pull something with their testicles across the floor of Mulcahy's Academy for Chaos. But it's too late for that now. And actually, I'm kind of glad.
1: Didn't we have East End Jeremy on a skateboard underneath the bagpipers who had no underwear underneath their kilts?
0: That's as close as we've gotten. He saw testicles as he rolled on the backboard underneath who had no underwear on under
1: Billy
0: their kilts.
1: Did Billy Mack like drop down real quick so he may or may not have teabagged them?
0: That's correct. That's correct. That's part of the legend. That's right. The Roger and JP Show, broadcasting from the College Hunks Hauling Junk and College Hunks Moving Studios.
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WBAB, Long Island's only classic rock. How's it going? I'm Alexa Neo in for Dominique today. And if you're looking for something to do tonight, you should totally head to the Bayside Clam Bar in East Islip. If you've never been, you got to check it out. It's a beautiful spot on the water, really good food. They have live music. And tonight, this band Rhapsody is going to be playing there. And they are awesome. You're going to be up all night dancing. They do a little bit of everything. Definitely go check that out.

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28: 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It's going to be reaching a high of 86 today. Mix of sun and clouds, and you might see some thunderstorms a little bit later tonight. Dropping to 71 degrees tomorrow. Mix of sun and clouds and high of 80.

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I'm talking about Journey, Lynyrd Skynyrd, Guns N' Roses, AC/DC, Smashing Pumpkins, so many more. 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

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I'm Alexa Neo. And when I think about a Sunday in the summer, I just think about farmers markets. We have so many awesome farmers markets here on the island. But one of my favorites to go to is the one in Babylon Village. It's every Sunday, 8 a.m. to 12:30. They have so many delicious baked

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18: This weather report is brought to you by Islandwide Weather on Facebook, Instagram, and islandwideweather.com. Looks like a high of 86 today. Partly cloudy. You might see some thunderstorms a little bit later in the afternoon. It's going to be dropping at 71 degrees. And tomorrow looks like mix of sun and clouds and a high of 80. 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

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I'm Alexa Neo. Is there a small business that you love? And like every time you go, you're like, oh my goodness, I wish everyone knew about this small business. They are fantastic. I love them so much. If there is, head to WBAB.com and nominate them to be a Long Island local legend. America turned 250 this year, and Long Island has been a big part of that story, which is why we are celebrating 250 local businesses that make Long Island amazing. So

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23: 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It's going to be reaching a high of 86 today. Mix of sun and clouds with a chance of some scattered thunderstorms a little bit later in the afternoon. Dropping to 71 tonight and tomorrow. Mix of sun and clouds and a high of 80 at 102.3 WBAB, Long Island's only classic rock.

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I'm Alexa Neo with the appetite for the 80s lunch. 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

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I'm Alexa Nia with some AC/DC for Thomas in Patchogue. I mean, you can't have Appetite for the 80s lunch without some AC/DC, right?

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I'm Alexa Neo, and guess what? This weekend, we're hooking you up with tickets to see Lynyrd Skynyrd and Foreigner at the beach on August 21st. So make sure you are keeping it locked here all weekend long. 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
22: This weather report is brought to you by Islandwide Weather on Facebook, Instagram, and islandwideweather.com. Mostly cloudy today, reaching a high of 86 with some thunderstorms possibly in the afternoon, dropping to 71 tonight. Tomorrow, mix of sun and clouds and high of 80. 102.3 WBA.

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I'm Alexa Neo, and it's so funny how certain things just stick with you for whatever reason. I remember I was so young. I'm maybe 8 years old, 9 years old, something like that. And seeing and hearing Pat Benatar for the first time. And it was watching the music video for Love is a Battlefield. Like, my mom sat me down and was like, sit down, watch this. This is Pat Benatar, and she's awesome. And

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102.3 WBAB, Long Island's only classic rock. Joel Rock stepping in. It's Friday and already looking forward to 4 o'clock because that's when we're doing WBAB's Tick Picks. And you're going to have your choice between tickets to go see Weird Al at UBS Arena tomorrow, Chicago and Styx at the Beach on the 23rd, or Hot Tuna at the Paramount on the 29th. And once you choose between those shows, you'll get those tickets. And then you'll be in the running for that grand prize to go to Miami to see Journey, courtesy of Dynamite Tool and Milwaukee Tool.

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It's Joe Rock about to hit you with a little Stevie Nicks here and something very interesting. Just the other day, talking to Steve Lukather from Toto, and one of the things he mentioned to me, he was in the studio recently with Stevie Nicks and played on three different songs for her. He's like, she just kept going, oh, you know, that was really good. Here, play on this one, too.

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9: This weather report is brought to you by Islandwide Weather on Facebook, Instagram, and islandwideweather.com. There'll be a chance of thunderstorms and patchy fog tonight with a low of 70. Decreasing clouds for tomorrow with a high of 84. And it's 82 right now in Center Reach on 102.3 WBAB, Long Island's only classic rock.

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0: 102.3 WBAB, Long Island's only classic rock. It's Joe Rock, and I want to say congratulations to Ken DeVito of PSEG Long Island. He's today's honoree for First Responder Friday, and you know, line work. 102.3 WBAB, Long Island's only classic rock. 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

0: 102.3 WBAB, Long Island's only classic rock. It's Joe Rock, and I want to say congratulations to Ken DeVito of PSEG Long Island. He's today's honoree for First Responder Friday, and you know, line workers are designated first responders by Congress, and with temperatures and humidity up, you should be grateful to Ken and all the line worker brother and sisters for keeping your drinks and your fridge cold and your AC working. But more than 20 years ago, Ken was an apprentice on an electric line, and he was shocked by more than 7,600 volts of electricity. He was medevaced to a hospital burn unit. He endured multiple surgeries and many months of rehabilitation. A year later, he joined PSEG Long Island's legacy company as a journeyman lineman. He's an emergency services specialist where he works alone to troubleshoot issues with electric service and responds to power emergencies. He's the first on the scene when the power goes out, and his job is to secure an area for police and firefighters to do their job, first responders working together to ensure everybody's safe. And for the past few months, Ken has been going after his overnight shifts to take his personal safety message into the field to make sure fellow frontline workers always think about safety first. Now, if you'd like to read more about Ken, you can do that at WBAB.com. While you're there, please nominate someone to be our First Responder Friday honoree. And as a small way of saying thanks to Ken for everything he does for the community, we're going to hook him up with a $100 gift card to the pizzeria with 7 locations across the island. 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

0: 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It's Joel Rock, and it was today in 2012 when Slash got his star on the Hollywood Walk of Fame. And that's why we're featuring Guns N' Roses here today on the 3 o'clock Rock Block, sponsored by Wild Fork Foods in Plainview, West Hempstead, and Lake Grove.
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0: 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John Mellencamp on July 26th. 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
17: This weather report is brought to you by Islandwide Weather on Facebook, Instagram, and islandwideweather.com. Get a chance of thunderstorms and patchy fog for tonight with a low of 71. Slight chance of thunderstorms and patchy fog for tomorrow with a high of 83. And it's 84 right now in Massapequa on 102.3 WBAB, Long Island's only classic rock.

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0: 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It's Joe Rock, and it's simple enough. 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

0: 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It's Joe Rock. 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We got to say congratulations to this week's. We're talking about Joe's Italian Market in West Babylon, the pizzeria in Babylon, Uncle Luigi's in Wanta, and then Crease's Taglio and All-American in my hometown of Massapequa. 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

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Hey, it's Joe Rock with you, and it's time for WBAB's Tix Picks. 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
0: So what's your name? Where are you calling from?
1: Robert from North Belmont.
0: Well, Robert, right now you have a choice between tickets to see Weird Al at UBS Arena tomorrow, Chicago and Sticks at the Beach on the 23rd, or Hot Tuna at the Paramount on the 29th.
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1: That'd be dynamite. I'm packing my bags now. Thank you, Joe. 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
1: Valerie with your WBAB Browns Jeep in Patchogue, Long Island traffic. Right now on William Floyd, a couple of crashes there. One at Smyrna's Middle Island Road. Expect about 15, 20 minutes there. And over by Sunrise Merge, delays both directions, 20, 25 minutes there as well. Crash on Sunrise at Montauk Highway, stalled between Carlton and Lakeland Ave, and Southern Heavy between Route 106 and Wanta Ave. Traffic sponsored by Affordable Cesspool. 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That is your WBAB Browns Jeep in Patchogue, Long Island traffic.
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10: This weather report is brought to you by Islandwide Weather on Facebook, Instagram, and islandwideweather.com. We've got a chance of showers for tonight with a low of 70. It'll be partly sunny tomorrow with a high of 82. And right now it's 84 in Medford on 102.3 WBAB, Long Island's only classic rock.

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0: 102.3 WBAB, Long Island's only classic rock. It's Joe Rock, and looking forward to Skynyrd and Foreigner coming to the Northwell at Jones Beach Theater August 21st. 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
1: All right, checking out William Floyd. We're still dealing with that crash at Sunrise. Expect delays throughout that area about 20 minutes. Northern, heavy between the Meadowbrook and Wantagh Parkway. Eastbound stop and go. Belmore Road up to Seaford Oyster Bay on the Southern State eastbound trains. Port Jeff Branch has some delays. 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That is your WBAB, Brown's Jeep and Patchogue, Long Island traffic.
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Had Aerosmith in the spotlight because guitarist Joe Perry suffered cardiac arrest today in 2016 while playing in Coney Island, Brooklyn. But luckily, he's safe and all good these days.

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1: Valerie with your WBAB, Browns Jeep and Patchogue, Long Island traffic. Right now, Northern State seeing volume between Comeck Road. This is the eastbound side to New Highway. Expect delays. Jam up southbound on Sunken Meadow at the Northern State. Seeing that down to G Road on the Stag. Stall cleared on William Floyd. Residual delays. Expect that remaining around sunrise. LIRR Long Beach Branch has some delays. 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I'm Valerie. That's your WBAB. Browns Jeep and Patchogue, Long Island traffic.
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23: This weather report is brought to you by Islandwide Weather on Facebook, Instagram, and islandwideweather.com. Tonight, there'll be a chance of thunderstorms and a chance of showers with a low of 71. Tomorrow, a chance of showers and a high of 81. And right now, it's 86 in Baldwin on 102.3 WBAB, Long Island's only classic rock.

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0: 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It's Joe Rock. 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

0: 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It's Joe Rock, and yes, WBAB's Ticks Picks in full swing, and yeah, it's going to kick back in on Monday, and you know how it works. You tune in to Roger and JP when they're doing Dead Guy in the Envelope. Tune in with me in the afternoon at 4. You get your choice routine tickets to some local shows, and then once you choose those tickets, you're in the running for the grand prize to go down to Miami to see Journey play October 16th. It's presented by Dynamite Tool and Milwaukee Tool, and then all the info you need about it up at WBAB.com or on the WBAB app. Now it's time for WBAB, Brown's Jeep and Patch Hog, Long Island traffic.
1: I am Valerie with your WBAB, Brown's Jeep and Patch Hog, Long Island traffic. LIE crash eastbound just after Wicks Road. Expect about 15-20 minute delay. Lane is blocked. Busy on Route 110 at Walt Whitman. High volume in the area. And congestion southern Route 106 to New Highway. And at Bethpage Parkway, we're seeing delays between Conklin and Southern State. 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That is your WBAB, Brown's Jeep and Patch Hog, Long Island traffic.
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It's Joel Rock, and yeah, we're getting closer to Roger and JP's second shot at 7 o'clock tonight. You're definitely going to want to check it out, especially the part where they have the conversation about this Tennessee burger place that's using 100-year-old grease. 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

hit you with a little Police here on 102.3 WBAB, Long Island's only classic rock. It's Joe Rock, and coming up Tuesday night, Stuart Copeland from the band going to be doing his spoken word tour at the Paramount. And I did an interview with him that you could see at WBAB.com on my blog. He's hysterical, so you don't want to miss the show. Yeah.

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2: I'm Valerie with your WBAB Browns Jeep in Patog, Long Island traffic. We're seeing delays throughout the southern state, or heaviest between Belmore Road and Bethpage Parkway, where there's volume as well down on the merge. See for Oyster Bay at the southern. Expect jam-ups there. Nesconson Highway, stop and go between Newmarich's Road and Nichols Road. Rest of the island, no other major issues right now. Moving pretty well. Trains on or close. That is your WBAB Browns Jeep in Patog, Long Island. Traffic.
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15: This weather report is brought to you by Islandwide Weather on Facebook, Instagram, and islandwideweather.com. We've got a chance of showers and patchy fog tonight. The low will be around 70. Slight chance of showers for tomorrow with a high of 81. And right now it's 84 in Bellport on 102.3 WBAB, Long Island's only classic rock.

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0: 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It's Joe Rock. 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
1: All right, let's take a look on Route 112 at Lake Drive. Northbound side got a crash there. We're backed up to Horse Block, a lane blocked, and Montauk Highway crash eastbound at Old Riverhead Road, taking out a lane about 20 minutes. And Sunrise delays westbound. We got that from David White's Lane down to Tuckahoe Lane. The rest of the island looking good, moving well. 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
1: Pepsi.
0: Number one, Pepsi. Going to Gary, who runs a Pepsi rally, who I know. Good guy. We always hammer him at poker. We always offer him Coke.
1: If you...
0: That's a constant troll.
1: Brett. What about the Domino's Pizza logo?
0: No. Ooh. It was later in the list, but I'm glad it was later in the list because it's kind of like a light blue. These are like... these logos are red, white, navy blue. That's what these are.
1: Just big, bright, bold.
0: So Pepsi's number one. Let's see if you get the rest of the list. There's a bounty on one of them. We'll hear your guesses next for the top 10. It's 102.3 WBAB, Long Island's only classic rock. Roger and JP.
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0: 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Roger and JP. Top 10 red, white, and blue logos. A lot of them are commercial logos. That's really what they are for different types of products or organizations. BAB, go ahead.
1: How about New York Rangers?
0: Number 6, the New York Rangers. Very good. Hi, BAB, you got a guess.
2: New England Patriots?
0: Nope, don't make the top 10. What a shame. Hi, BAB.
2: How about Tommy Hilfiger?
0: Tommy Hilfiger is number 8. Very good. I thought that was a tough one. Good job.
3: You're a fashionable one, huh?
0: Hi, BAB, you got a guess. Red, white, and blue logos. Go ahead.
4: Hi, I'm going to the post office.
0: Not in the top 10, sorry. I'm sure you're right, but no, it doesn't make it.
3: What about the men's and or women's U.S. national teams?
0: No, but you're in an area that is on this list.
3: The Olympics?
0: Yes, the U.S. Olympic team is number 9. All right, you guys have half the list so far. Can you get the rest of the red, white, and blue logos on this list, including the one with the bounty prize on it? More of your guesses coming next.
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0: 102.3 WBAB, Roger and JP. Top 10 list. You're trying to figure out everything on this list of the top 10 red, white, and blue logos. So they're used commercially. I mean, that's really how you identify them, right? Could be companies, could be sports related, could be, I mean, there's all sorts of things. Bounty prize still in there and half the list too. What's your guess? Go ahead.
1: Hi, how about Mobil Gas?
0: Mobil Gas, number three. Excellent guess. Hi, BAB.
2: Hi, IHOP?
0: No IHOP, sorry.
2: Aw, man.
0: All right.
3: What about the United States of America? It's a brand, right?
0: Yeah, I guess so, but the flag isn't on here. It's not like a commercial brand, I guess you could say.
3: Are you sure?
0: Yeah, I think
3: it's
0: pretty much bought and paid for. People do.
3: You know?
0: And people do use it, of course, right? By the way, when we were off the air, somebody guessed American Airlines, but we got disconnected. American Airlines is not on the list, but there is an airline. That is not the bounty, though. Although the bounty is on something that has to do with flying. More of your guesses for red, white, and blue logos coming up next.
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0: 102.3 WBAB, Long Island's only classic rock. Roger and JP. Top 10 list today. Final guesses for it. Top 10 red, white, and blue logos. One of the logos does have to do with an airline. The one that has the bounty prize on it does have to do with flying, but it's not an airline. BAB, go ahead.
1: Hey, what's up, guys? I'm not sure. What about the Major League Baseball emblem?
0: No, not MLB, but there is another sports league in here besides the NFL at number two. Hi, BAB, top 10.
2: Hey, how about FedEx or Papa John's?
0: No and no. Hi, BAB, red, white, and blue logos, top 10. Go ahead.
3: How about Costco?
0: No, not in the top 10. Sorry. Hi, BAB.
4: Hey, Bob, King's Park. How about PBRs?
5: Pabst Blue Ribbon.
0: No, no Pabst Blue Ribbon. Sorry.
5: Any beer on there?
0: No, no beer. Hi, BAB.
6: Hey, guys. It's gotta be NASA, right?
0: NASA is the bounty at number 10. Very good. All right. Here's the top 10.
5: Is the airline Delta?
0: Yes. Top 10 red, white, and blue logos. And if you know, you can't picture it, as soon as you search it, you're like, oh, yeah, of course. I mean, every one of these you know. Number 10, the NASA logo, yeah. Number 9, the U.S. Olympic team. Number 8, Tommy Hilfiger. Number 7, nobody got, Fox News. Number 6, New York Rangers. Number 5, nobody got, the NBA. Number 4, what JP just mentioned, Delta Airlines. Number 3, Mobile. Number 2, mobile gas. Number 2, the NFL. And the number 1, red, white, and blue logo, Pepsi. And there you go. There's the top 10 list for today. 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
1: Coming up next, I've seen this place. I believe I've seen this. There can't be too many places doing it like this on Food Network. Now, this is probably either the best burger or guaranteed botulism. I think it could go either way.
0: Oh, my. All right.
1: But I'll tell you what's happening next. I think it's in Tennessee or something.
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1: I'm almost positive I saw this on one of those shows on Food Network a few years ago. I thought it was in Connecticut, so I'm wondering if it's two places doing the same thing. The name of this place is called Dyer's. Brett, I think you might have to do a Super Sandwich Bros road trip. It's in Tennessee.
2: Go on.
1: It's in Tennessee.
0: Yeah, tell us about the
1: guy
0: food.
1: The guy was telling a story about how one night one of the cooks forgot to change the grease that they used, and the next day they used the same grease from the night before for a burger, and one of the customers said, "That's the best burger I've ever had." They've been using the same grease.
0: Oh, no.
1: Day in, day out for 100 years.
0: Oh my God.
1: 100 years. That skillet of grease has never been changed since. So all the burgers are still cooked in the original grease that made the restaurant famous more than a century ago. Quote, "It's the same molecules from 1912. It's never been changed."
2: Oh my God.
1: The guy's name is Kendall Robertson.
0: Wait, so how does that work? Like, so they cook burgers now, there's grease from those burgers. What happens to that?
1: We strain it through to get any particles out of it, and then we season it. And it says, "Dyer's burgers start out as round balls of meat that are pounded into with a wooden mallet before being dropped into a large cast iron skillet filled with the restaurant's legendary century grease. The thin patties tend to shrink when they're fried, so most people usually ask for doubles, sometimes triples," quote, "because a single doesn't really fill you up," blah, blah, blah. It says, "you would think most people would be put off by the burgers cooked in century-old grease, but Kendall Robertson says that they know about the secret ingredient and are not only fine with it, but some actually double dip. They'll ask for their entire burger, buns, and everything to be dunked into the flavorful grease before being packaged."
0: Wow.
1: How about that?
0: I would totally try that.
1: Me too.
0: I have no problem with that whatsoever.
1: Me neither.
0: As a Super Sandwich Bro, Brett.
2: I mean, yeah.
0: Does that sound like
2: an awesome
0: sandwich thing to do?
2: But also you just think about, you know, JP talks about all the time, the instant cancer or whatever with the chemicals and stuff.
0: Yeah.
2: I just think about the amount of grease and all that stuff. Yeah.
1: Right.
2: That's what you hope.
1: Right. But it's not, I don't know, it doesn't sound like people have been dying.
2: Well, you don't know.
0: If you eat there every day for lunch, it says, I think you'd be shortening your life, yes.
1: If you've been worried about Dyer's burgers running out of the special grease, don't be. The specially seasoned ground beef always creates extra grease when it's cooked, which means the amount of century grease increases with each new batch of burgers. The place goes through 750 to 1,000 pounds of ground beef each week. And Robertson claims that he has about 10 buckets of the stuff stored away in case something happens to the grease in the skillets.
0: God. You know what you want to do? You want to freshen it up once in a while with stuff, the old stuff from the buckets. That way it stays true. Because he said molecules. Because if you keep putting that new grease in there, it'll dilute it. So if you put some of the fresh stuff in there, it makes sense.
1: And it strains out any
0: that's amazing.
1: Gack that they do. I would totally do this. Nicole would be all in, I think.
0: Oh, yeah? Well, Susan would not.
1: She does love a good burger, but I don't know. I might not just tell her.
0: Yeah.
1: I might just be like, "Listen, we're going to road trip at this," but she would love to do road trips. I can't handle it.
0: Yeah, Tennessee road trip would be awesome.
2: And the place you're thinking about in Connecticut, that's Louie's Lunch.
1: Right. Yeah. Isn't that where the original burger place? Like, is that the original
2: They supposedly
1: burger?
2: Invented the hamburger.
1: Right, and it's on white bread.
2: White bread. They don't use any condiments, I don't think.
1: Right, you're not allowed to ask for ketchup or nothing.
2: And what they do, they don't use the same grease, but they use supposedly the same stove. The same oven. It's like sliding oven thing where they put in like that folding barbecue grill grate thing and then slide it in sideways.
1: Yeah.
2: Okay. That's what they do.
0: Do they also not do cheeseburgers? They do only hamburgers?
2: I think they do cheeseburgers.
0: Oh, they do. Okay.
1: But you can't put ketchup. You can't have it your way. They're the anti-Burger King.
2: I think just like onions and cheese or whatever. All right. Like just something super
0: I would trust them. Hey, they've been doing this a long time. Whatever they serve me, I'll take.
1: All I know is this thing sounds amazing. And I think I would probably have it dipped. I think I would go that route where I'm like, I want you to dip that in century grease.
0: If you're gonna, you might as well.
1: Might as well, right?
0: You're only doing it once.
2: I think he has the grease buckets labeled by decade. Like, here's 1974 grease.
1: I don't know. He said he's got 10 buckets.
2: Okay.
1: Quote, "I got 10 buckets of this stuff stored away just in case."
0: You take like an eyedropper from a bucket and put it in your new grease just to see, all right, we still got old grease in there?
2: Give me a little bit from 88 and 74. Yeah, perfect. Thanks, buddy.
0: That was
1: a good year. The cows were nice and fat that year.
0: Great. Man, I want a burger right now. That sounds so good.
1: Dyer's Burgers, Roger.
0: We're in Tennessee?
1: Memphis.
0: Oh, is it?
1: It says Memphis.
0: Oh, one day. Got to go through there real quick for an afternoon. Just say hello.
1: I'm dying to do a diners, drive-ins, and dives kind of like vacation.
0: Yeah.
1: You know, do a week and just like, just, you know, look at a bunch of the list of the places, see if you can connect the dots and
0: absolutely,
1: then go stuff my fat face.
0: Yep. They probably have a nationwide connect your dots map online somewhere.
2: Oh, absolutely. Yep.
1: There was one.
2: They sure do, JP. Yeah. Hop on in the Corvette. Let's go. It's all coming up.
1: It's a Camaro.
2: Or whatever. I got so many cars.
0: And here I thought you were a big car guy.
2: Oh. Well, that's what we're taking today. Mm. Just for you.
0: And by the way, if you want to see this greasy 100-year-old grease burger, and I do, go to the WBAB Facebook page or the Roger and JP Facebook page, and you can see what it looks like.
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0: 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Roger and JP. Coming up next, a very angry wife and a husband who gets the wrong end of this. I'll tell you this story next. We're going to have to fly to South Korea for this, by the way.
1: Oh, yeah?
0: Yeah, it's going to be a long flight, but we'll get there quickly.
1: Hope it's worth it.
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0: 102.3 WBAB, Long Island's only classic rock, Roger and JP. There's a 58-year-old woman who's married to a 50-year-old guy in South Korea, where the woman and her 40-year-old son-in-law rushed in to her husband drinking in a coffee shop, tied him up with a rope and industrial tape, took him out of the coffee shop. She stabbed her husband 50 times, severed his manhood, took it, ran back in the cafe and flushed it down the toilet. That's angry. She stabbed him 50 times.
1: So now, is a son-in-law complicit in this? Like, did the son-in-law go with her knowing what she was going to do? They were just going to tie her up
0: and get
1: him to stop drinking?
0: Because they tied him up with rope and industrial tape.
1: Right.
0: And the guy survived. 50 stab wounds and his penis being cut off.
1: I don't know if I want to.
0: I don't know if you want to.
1: Right
0: before her sentencing, the husband asked the court not to go too hard on her. The son-in-law, by the way, got 4 years in jail for his role. The wife got 7 years in prison.
1: That's it?
0: Yep.
1: It's not that much of a deterrent. Were they able to get it back?
0: It does not say they were able to get it back. She did flush it, so it may be just gone somewhere in the system.
1: He goes through
0: the
1: rest of
0: it. Did you hear that horn?
1: Yeah, I did hear that horn.
2: I heard south is what I heard.
1: Yeah, but
2: so I figure I need to start doing some defending.
1: It's the wrong south.
2: What do you mean the wrong south?
0: South Korea.
1: South Korea.
0: Not like South Carolina. It's South Korea, guy from the south.
2: First off, there's no wrong south. The south was right, and all real people know that. And I am an ally for all things south.
0: Okay? Understood.
2: All right? When I hear that word, it's like, like the bat signal.
0: I see.
2: I just come flying in. So I apologize first and foremost, but it sounds like I may have a story here. My neighbor Cleavon, you know him?
0: No.
2: He had a situation where he brought home a stripper.
0: Oh.
2: Not necessarily an issue for most. Her name was Blade. And the problem is Cleavon was married. So that's where he went wrong. His wife got so dang mad, she got the chainsaw and sliced his thing off.
1: With a chainsaw?
2: With a chainsaw. Right on the front porch.
1: Was the stripper still there?
2: The stripper was still there.
1: Wow.
2: And she took it. And now Cleavon, because he didn't tip her. So... You know,
1: she took his tip.
2: She took it. She took the tip. Is exactly what she did.
1: Wow.
2: God dang, man.
0: So the wife cut it off with the chainsaw. Stripper picked it up and took off with it.
2: Took the tip because he didn't tip her.
1: Right.
2: God dang. All on the front lawn there. I'm sitting there on the porch. I couldn't believe what I was seeing. I spit out my sweet tea.
0: I bet you did. Wow.
2: God dang, Cleavon.
1: So Cleavon's got a mangina now.
2: He's got something. But it ain't what it was.
0: No, I guess not.
2: God damn.
0: A little rough around the edges, too, with that chainsaw cut.
1: Oof. Unlucky for Cleavon.
2: It was. Man.
0: Well, thank you, guy from the south, for going international. My goodness. You are a man of the world.
2: I can always spin a story local, no matter. So anytime there's a south anything.
0: Yeah.
2: You got south of Germany, south.
0: Yeah.
1: There's no south,
2: south
1: Germany.
2: Russia, whatever.
1: Yeah, that's all fake.
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